0: 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Alrighty, let's go to Don in San Francisco, California. Hey, Don, what's up?
1: Hi, how's it going? I appreciate you guys having me on.
0: Yeah, no problem.
1: I was hoping to talk through a vehicle decision. I'm looking at purchasing a new car, and my biggest concern is just making sure I'm not creeping into the lifestyle inflation. Because it's a big purchase, big purchase I've made, so
0: yeah.
1: Wanted to hopefully talk it through.
0: I love that. What are you thinking about getting?
1: Well, originally, this is where the inflation, lifestyle inflation comes in. Originally, I was looking at like a RAV4, 4Runner vibe, used 2015, 100,000 miles on it.

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Hey, it's Pete Mundo. On Friday morning, Jess Rose joins me. She has a viral story of her detransitioning. This ahead of a big vote in Missouri on this issue, coming up on KCMO.

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1: So while Olathe residents need to start thinking about next year's school board elections already and, you know, get their heads out of the sand and realize that a lot of these people are just putting the bureaucracy in the system over the students and the families, despite what they claim. Now, Kansas City and the city council there yesterday approved two ordinances that will put separate questions on the ballot next April. One would require voter approval before a city can provide financial or other material support for a large stadium or arena project. Now, this will not impact the Royal Stadium project, at least not the big tranche of $600 million. That's already done. But if there are other layers that need to be voted on, then potentially, if that vote were to pass next April, that would be something that would have to go to the ballot after next April's election. If there's more monies that potentially need to go to the Royals in that stadium, that's where there could be some impact here. It doesn't mean, to be clear, that the $600 million that Kansas City is giving to the Royals for this new stadium is going to be magically now pulled back if there's a yes vote in April. That's not what it means. It means for future monies, for future stadium projects, it would go to a vote of Kansas Citians. Which, you know, the people had their voice heard, they petitioned for it, and they got what they wanted. All right? They're not going to get anything as it relates to this current Royal Stadium, but I guess in 30 years,

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11: 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On this Friday, I'm thinking about the importance of knowing how to reach your elected officials. Do you realize the majority of Americans do not even know who their congressperson is? Well, every American should have that name and email address for their congresspeople. This is crucial. I hear a lot of frustration from folks asking me, why aren't they, those on Capitol Hill, doing anything? Well, you should ask them directly. Your representatives have offices where you live. They are in your district. Make an appointment. Email them. Whatever. And if anybody's disrespectful to you, you let me know right away. Now, most Americans have no clue how to reach their elected officials. Some don't even know what they're doing at all or don't care what they're doing. That is not a smart move. A survey from Gallup finds that Congress people are mysterious to most Americans. Even worse, the incumbency rate in the House, 97%. 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That is the Morning O'Reilly Update. More analysis later on.
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13: I promise you, I have no idea what Bill O'Reilly's going to do in his morning update that airs every morning here on KCMO at about 7:15. And that really worked out perfectly into where I want to go here with this for the next couple of minutes. I love how Bill said there, he goes, if your congressman's not getting back to you, you tell me. How are we going to tell you? I mean, I can tell him. I can tell him for you. I'll drop him a note since he's a friend of the show. But Bill never said how you can tell him. Supposed to DM him? What are we doing here? Anyway, here's my question. After Bill says people don't know their congressman, if you are not motivated in Olathe to know your school board after they vote 7-0 last night to close 6 schools, if you're not motivated to vote in next year's school board elections, which I know aren't sexy and no one likes to talk about, but if that doesn't motivate you after that vote last night to look at next year's ballot, where 4 of the 7 school board members are up for re-election, Will Babbitt, Brad Boyd, Claire Reagan, and Stacey Yurkovich, if you're not motivated to look at the opponents, I'm not saying vote for them, just look at them, whoever they end up being.

0: likely it's going to look like. That's the crazy part, right? Unbelievable. And I will note, if you want to learn more about what she is doing, you can go to a website that she is involved with. It's her website. Let me just make sure I get it for you here. comeandeatministries.com. That's where you can find out more about Jess Rose. comeandeatministries.com. There you go. We appreciate her. We appreciate you. Wow, what a busy morning it's been on a Friday. We'll get to our caller of the day coming up. Keatsman will join us to wrap up the week right here on Mundo in the Morning.
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10: News. I'm CJ Papa. New York State Attorney General Letitia James in charge of the investigation into the alleged gang rape at Cornell University as special prosecutor. Her boss, Governor Kathy Hochul.
11: As governor, I will not allow anyone to sweep this case under the rug. We are ensuring that all the facts of this case are brought into the light.
10: Job creation slumping in September.
12: The unemployment rate rose to 4.2% last month. The number of new jobs created cooled to 29,000 after a rebound in August.
10: That is Fox's Ginny Casola reporting. Director of the National Economic Council, Kevin Hassett, telling Fox.
13: When you're thinking about, like, what's the number really? Well, private sector this time is almost 60 if you account for the fact that we've got all these federal government workers leaving.
10: Stocks are trading higher on Wall Street. 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
14: 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That's October with a K. The Current host Bay FC tomorrow in a redout for heart health awareness at CPKC Stadium. First kick is set for 5:30 p.m. and will be televised on ION. I'm John Anthony. Your next news in 30 minutes on the new home of the Missouri Tigers, KCMO Talk Radio.
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go to McDonald's, billionaires, anything. Like, you can't not touch the ultra wealthy in this country the way we live. That's how they got there, is they created something, they built something that we rely on, we love, and we need. And to badmouth that is insane. Why would anybody criticize the people that have gone out and built the things, invented the things, and done the things that we all rely on and survive on? Uncancelled continues right after the news. The Delta CEO, Delta Airlines, in some hot water. We'll talk about that next.

0: Real Americans, call Vince at 844-4-THE-USA. 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
1: America 250. Celebrating 250 years of the greatest nation on the planet. October 8th, 1918. A backwoods Tennessee farmer named Alvin York, who had recently embraced his Christian faith, was drafted by the United States Army, but he struggled with the idea of fighting, saying,
2: "Ah, loved and trusted."

0: Guy Benson were back. A lot more evidence coming in about that would-be terror attack on the Fly Dubai flight, including just, you know, video evidence and the flight recorder and all of that. But some people aren't convinced. They are so obsessed with hating Jews and the Jewish state that their brain immediately goes elsewhere, including a guy named Osama Siblani. And Osama is from Michigan, or lives in Michigan. He is a pro-Hamas activist who has praised openly Hamas and Hezbollah terrorists. These are U.S.-designated terrorist organizations. He's praised them as martyrs and heroes. He's also the guy who has said that Jews should go back to Poland, quote-unquote. Polish Jews were killed, like 96% of Polish Jews were murdered in the Holocaust. Population went from 3 million to 50,000, ballpark. Back to Poland is what this guy says, Osama. Well, that man, Osama Siblani, has immediately declared the Fly Dubai terrorist attack, quote, a fabrication to help Benjamin Netanyahu in upcoming Israeli elections. It's all this big fake conspiracy, false flag thing to help the leader of the Jewish state. It's a fabrication. That's what this guy is saying publicly. Now, who is Osama Siblani again? He's come up on the show before, recently, in fact. Oh, he is a major fundraiser for Abdul El-Sayed, the Democratic Michigan Senate nominee, who decides any criticism on any of this stuff is just Islamophobia. People who are scared of how he prays or whatever, that's how he tries to talk about it. And it's just so ugly and terrible to bring any of this up. I'm sorry. If a guy who's a major bundler for your campaign to the tune of hundreds of thousands of dollars is out there explicitly praising terrorists and telling the Jews to go back to Poland and calling this terrorist attack a fabrication and a conspiracy theory, do you think maybe Abdul might get asked about whether he wants to return that money or why he's fundraising with a friend like this in the first place? Or would those questions also be altogether now Islamophobic? Huh. We'll be right back.
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3: When I say we're tribal, it's not a terrible thing. 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
1: Halftime on this Friday on the Guy Benson Show from the Windy City. Thanks for being with us. GuyBensonShow.com. Podcast always free. Joining us now is Lieutenant General Keith Kellogg, retired. He's at the America First Policy Institute, co-chair of American Security. He has served in both Trump administrations. General, welcome back to the show.
2: Thanks, Guy. Thanks for having me. Good to be with you.
1: I want to start with Iran. We are sending the United States a third aircraft carrier to that region toward the Middle East. President Trump saying that if he gets solid info that Iran was behind that Fly Dubai attempted hijacking, just as there are indications that Iran might have been behind the attempted bombing attack in the UK as well, he plans to hit the regime, quote, very hard. Give us the lay of the land right now.
2: Well, I think when you look at Iran,

0: And show Lieutenant General Keith Kellogg is our guest, and we were just talking a lot about Iran. On Russia, you are very familiar with this conflict. You were an envoy for the president to try to help resolve it earlier this term. It's very sticky because the Russians continue to refuse to sort of productively have conversations to bring this war that they started to a close. Yet it has been catastrophic for them in terms of the losses and the embarrassment and how it just grinds on the Ukrainians actually making gains in a number of key respects. Do you think there's any sort of understanding? Is there any sense of reality inside the Kremlin that this is going terribly for them? Is there any sort of escape hatch for Putin and the Kremlin where they could save face and get out?
1: Yeah, you know, I'm not a Russian citizen, so I wouldn't say it, but this is one chance just to declare victory and go home. I mean, just say, well, you're going to occupy the territory, de facto, what you do, and get out of there, because the Ukrainians are not going to quit. I mean, they're putting them through some pretty tough times right now, but the Ukrainians would react to that. And, you know, and in the future, I think something in the back of your mind, Guy, you need to keep is that there's no scenario in which Ukraine does not emerge as one of the most important countries for European economic and national security. It's going to be there just because of the way they are. First of all, geographically sized, you know, they're bigger than Germany and bigger than Poland in territory, and they're going to have a standing army of 800,000. They're really good in their defense industrial base. But I don't
0: and
1: think
0: drones, that, right? They've sort of revolutionized drone warfare.
1: Yeah, they're really good at that. And now they're developing what they call a Flamingo, which is the long-range, medium-range ballistic missile, and they're good at that. But it's one of those, I think Putin is afraid of bringing troops home, and he talks to the American people, how do I explain losing 1.2 to 1.4 million dead or wounded, and I didn't accomplish what I intended to accomplish when I began this thing, you know, more than 5 years ago? The rationality, he's just worried about his survival. That's the biggest.
0: Yeah, to the Russian people, and then also to the Russian sort of elites, some of whom are very hardcore nationalists who might try to seize on any example of weakness from him as an excuse to try to topple him, right? Like, there's a lot of a kind of intrigue and instability potentially there that he's quite paranoid about. So that's, I think, maybe the number one reason why this thing is still going on. I want to ask you in our last few minutes together, General, about China. We just saw the summit here between Chairman Xi and our president. We know that the People's Liberation Army and the Chinese military are constantly up to no good, although all these leadership purges have been kind of interesting, alarming in some ways, hopeful potentially in others. What's your read on where China is right now? And as they look around the globe at some of these conflicts, what they're calculating?
1: Yeah, they're kind of inscrutable, I guess you'd say. It's hard to really get a good read on them. You know, they look at their history of over 2,500 years against ours, 250. It's kind of a difference there. And I just think, I don't trust President Xi. I go back to even the COVID, where they had a chance to do something right, and they didn't. But at the same time, I think they kind of like us to be engaged right now, to take the heat off them right now in Ukraine or in Iran as well. But we've got some leverage with them, and I think the president always likes to use leverage. The oil that's coming out of Iran, you know, or 90% of oil that comes out of Iran goes to China, and that's about 15% of their economy. So I think they want us to this thing to end before it goes much longer. But they've never been up to any good. I'm sure they're passing targeting data. I'm sure the president knows that. He made the comment, sort of like, well, we do the same thing. Well, that kind of, to me, that I read between the lines, that means somebody's told him they are passing targeting data. He knows that. So they're not friends of America. I think we need to treat them as an adversary. Adversary doesn't definitionally mean an enemy, but somebody who's a pretty robust opponent. And I think we're doing that, but it's... And I think the visits are good because it keeps the diplomatic piece in play. But at the same time, I don't trust him.
0: 30 seconds. Can we be doing more? Should we be doing more to help the Taiwanese? I know there's some criticism of the president out there on that front.
1: Well, I think, you know, we've got a law with the Taiwan government that we provide them military support meaning defensive arms. And that's being held up a little bit now because we're some of the arms that they wanted, the arms that we are concerned about using in the Gulf. And I just think we need to stay the course, but we shouldn't abandon them at all. But you're not going to recognize them. We don't recognize them as a country at all. We don't have an ambassador there. So I think it's just continue the status quo. Now, President Xi, as you said, he wants his military to be ready to use military force if needs to in the next year or two. So I think, of course, getting through the elections, and it's going to be a new year, see what's going to happen. But I don't think the Chinese are prepared today to take Taiwan.
0: Lieutenant General Keith Kellogg retired on the Guy Benson Show. He's at AFPI. He served in both Trump administrations. General, thank you so much for your time.
1: Thanks, Guy. I appreciate it.
0: Final hour of the Guy Benson Show coming up next. Michelle Tafoya, Senate candidate in Minnesota, will be here when we come back.
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10: President's trying to get out the vote. I'm Lisa Brady, Fox News, making Mobile, Alabama the next stop on multiple visits to red states ahead of the midterms, urging supporters to pretend he is running.
11: We're making a lot of progress. When I go there, we win. If I don't go there, we would not do as well.
10: Cost of living remains a top concern in polling, with the conflict in Iran helping to fuel higher prices. President Trump not revealing his next step with Iran.
11: But you'll see. Working out very well. Iran is not doing well.
10: The president also telling reporters oil prices will come down when the conflict ends. But for now, G7 nations agree to release 100 million barrels of oil and fuel products, beginning with diesel, which recently hit a record price in the U.S. European nations tapping reserves after President Trump threatened a ban on U.S. diesel exports to help boost U.S. supply and lower prices.
12: After the war broke out in Iran, a group of nations agreed to unlock a combined 400 million barrels of oil. To date, just the U.S., Japan, and Korea have fulfilled that commitment.
10: Fox Business's Lauren Simonetti. Federal safety investigators point to a possible control tower failure before an Amazon flight ran off the runway when it landed in Florida.
13: Air traffic controllers are supposed to advise pilots of strong tailwinds, but the National Transportation Safety Board now says the tower at Miami International Airport never gave that information to pilots landing an Amazon-branded cargo jet last month. That aircraft crashed into ground vehicles beyond the runway, killing five people.
10: Fox's Evan Brown. The NTSB releasing a preliminary report. The full investigation could take a year. The plan to build a border wall and other infrastructure across the Texas Big Bend region has just hit a wall in federal court, with a judge temporarily blocking the projects. No immediate word on an appeal. 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
15: 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I'm McGraw-Hill Haven. 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
21: Well, happy Friday, Kansas City. What a beautiful day after it was so gloomy and dark and dreary yesterday. And boy, what a storm. Now it's just nothing but sunshine, yet cool out there. Just gorgeous. So enjoy it. It looks like it's going to stay that way throughout the weekend. So yesterday I told you something that I really struggle with as a Christian. I said I struggle when it comes to capital punishment. But again, I want to make it clear, make no mistake, that what Krista Pike did, absolutely horrific. And I believe some crimes are so evil that it's hard to even comprehend them. But I also struggle with whether the state should have the power to deliberately take a human life. And judging from the responses that we've received, a lot of you have very strong feelings about this too. But now there's another question. Did what happened in Tennessee this week fundamentally change the death penalty debate? Because the former Knoxville police chief who investigated this murder that Pike committed seems to think so.
22: And I'd be surprised if there are any executions in Tennessee in the near term, if again ever.
21: There, you heard it. And I think there are two possibilities here. Yes, this could absolutely cause Tennessee and maybe other states to reconsider capital punishment. But there is another possibility. States may not abandon the death penalty altogether. However, I think it's highly likely that they reconsider how they carry it out. Because something really interesting happened when we opened the phones up yesterday with all of you. Now, obviously, this was not a scientific poll. But overwhelmingly, most of you calling weren't saying, get rid of the death penalty. A lot of you were saying, maybe we need to change the method. We heard death by hanging, bring back the firing squad. The gas chamber came up a couple times. Now, just again, reminder, Missouri law, by the way, still authorizes lethal injection or lethal gas. Kansas laws call for, you know, injections. So I think one of the controversies coming out of Tennessee is going to be, is lethal injection really the most humane and reliable way to do this? And we'll get to some of those stats in just a moment. But there's something else happening here that bothers me so much, and I'm sure I'm not alone. So this story is very quickly becoming about Krista Pike. And we called it yesterday. I knew this was going to happen. You knew this was going to happen. Her suffering, her condition, what happened behind the curtain, whether the execution was cruel, whether her sentence should now be commuted. And I want to be really crystal clear, easy for me to say, about something. Just because, again, I struggle with capital punishment does not mean that I have any sympathy, because I have none, for what Krista Pike did. Those are two entirely different questions. You can question whether government should execute someone and still look squarely at that crime that that person committed. And Phil Keith, again, the police chief who investigated this case, said something that I think needs to be heard.
0: The state of Tennessee has shown us again that they are not capable of carrying out an execution consistent with basic human dignity.
21: That was actually her attorney, but that's the debate that's going on. So, and he goes on and on and on about it. We'll get to more of that. But again, this investigator, the way he describes, because he was the one on the case, the way he describes Krista is just, this isn't this sweet, kind woman that deserves sympathy. She's anything but in his mind, this is how he describes her.
0: It was cruel and it was torturous. It was also predictable. Krista's legal team told the state of Tennessee and the court that her medical conditions would cause her to suffer an agonizing death. The state and the court dismiss Krista's concerns.
21: So we're going to get to that in a moment. But again, that is someone representing Krista. You know, this is awful. Her sentence needs to be commuted. Poor thing. But again, the detective who investigated this case has described it as pure evil. Pure evil. And he's called her a career criminal. Those are his words.
22: Is a blueprint for a career criminal. A evil, as I've said, she represents pure evil.
21: I mean, he didn't mince words there. He went right to it. So when you hear what happened to 19-year-old Colleen Slimmer, you understand why he feels that way. Again, this is the victim. So I'm with the detective on that. And the victim's family. Colleen was just 19 years old. Yeah, she came from a difficult background. Some of us can relate to that. She was going to vocational school. She was interested in computers. She was trying to build a future. And she was lured into a park, beaten, cut, and tortured for as long as an hour. So prosecutors said Pike, actually, and I mentioned this yesterday, kept a fragment of her skull as a trophy. I mean, this is a sick human being. So I feel zero sympathy for her. And I hope, but I know this defense is really working hard to make people feel sympathy for her. Don't. You don't have to feel sympathy for her and be against capital punishment. They're not two separate things. I meant to say they are two separate things is what I meant to say. You know what I'm saying. So as you heard, Pike's attorney, which again, this is Chris's attorney, as you heard earlier, he's saying that the state has shown us that they can't do this right. And then he goes on to say that this was cruel.
0: It was cruel and it was torturous. It was also predictable. Krista's legal team told the state of Tennessee and the court that her medical conditions would cause her to suffer an agonizing death. The state and the court dismiss Krista's concerns.
21: So what does he want to do now?
0: The governor must commute Krista's sentence now.
21: No. No, he doesn't need to do that. This is where I think we have to be really careful, because suddenly a woman convicted of brutally killing a 19-year-old girl is at the center of a national conversation about suffering, and Colleen Slimmer, she can disappear all over again. Krista Pike has spent roughly three decades alive since that murder. Colleen didn't get those three decades. She didn't get her 20s. She didn't get her 30s. She didn't get her 40s. She didn't get a career. She didn't get to fall in love, get married, have children, if she wanted them, grow older with her family, none of it. Whatever future Colleen might have had, that ended at 19. So yes, let's have the death penalty debate. Let's talk about lethal injection. Let's talk about whether other methods are more reliable. Let's talk about whether capital punishment should exist at all. I'm still wrestling with that question myself. I was honest about it yesterday, and I'm still being honest about it today. But let's not allow a botched execution to somehow reverse the roles in this story. Krista Pike may be suffering in the ICU, but Colleen Slimmer lost everything. And she deserves to remain at the center of this story. So I want to hear from you. Does what happened in Tennessee change your opinion of the death penalty? And if you support capital punishment, does this make you question lethal injection? Or let's just say the death penalty itself. Would you support a different method of execution? And for those of you who oppose the death penalty, let me ask you this. Can you oppose it while still making sure the victim, not the convicted killer, remains the focus? Coming up, we're going to, you know, I know everyone's asking, this was unprecedented. This woman was injected not once, but twice. How did this happen? Maybe, again, like I said, maybe there are better ways to do this. Maybe this isn't the way we should do it. We're going to discuss some of those stats coming up. 913-408-7957 is a number you can call if you'd like to join the conversation. You can also shoot us off a text as well. But again, share your voice with us. Join the conversation. We'll be right back.
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1: All right, so we're talking about that botched execution of Krista Pike in Tennessee. And as I mentioned, Pike was given two doses of a lethal injection. Obviously, she survived and everyone's talking about it because it's unprecedented. Now, as I mentioned before the break, I don't have any sympathy for her, and I'm pretty sure none of you do either. But her defense team is trying to say what happened to her was cruel. They're demanding answers, which we all want answers for it. But now they're actually wanting to commute her sentence. Now, we don't know. We just know that she's basically in a coma, an ICU. And that was the latest we got on her condition. And at the top of the show, we talked about the police chief who investigated the murder that Krista committed against 19-year-old Colleen Slemmer. And I think he's right. He fears that this entire episode has shifted the focus away from the actual victim. And sadly, I think he's right on that. But I also think that other things are going to happen. He believes that Tennessee might get rid of the death penalty altogether. I think other states are probably going to reconsider it. But more importantly, I think they're going to reconsider methods when it comes to capital punishment. But we still need to know how in the world does this happen? And then the other question is, how often does this happen? I mean, how often are executions botched? I mean, maybe we should reconsider. That's what many of you thought yesterday. So researchers have actually studied this. One widely cited analysis looked at 8,776 executions in the U.S. That was between 1890, so we're going way back, and 2010. Of those, 276 were classified as botched. So that's about a little over 3% overall. But here's the number that really caught my attention. Lethal injection had the highest botched execution rate of any of the major methods studied. A little over 7%. So think about that. The method that was supposed to be cleaner, right, more controlled, more humane, actually had the highest failure rate in that particular setting. Now, again, this is going back, you know, to 2010. Still, it's worth taking a look at it. So here are the numbers. Lethal injection, again, 7%. Lethal gas, 5%. Hanging, 3%. Electrocution, that is just under 2%. And firing squad. Many of you were in favor of that. Remember that, Steve?
2: Are they hiring stormtroopers for the firing squad? How do you mess that up?
1: Well, that's it. So I should have asked you to guess on this. So what percentage do you think were botched with firing squad? If you had to guess.
2: If I had to guess, 10%?
1: Zero. Zero. Lethal injection, highest rate, just over 7%. Firing squad, zero. Pretty interesting. Although, you know, just to make sure we put all our facts out there, there were only 34 executions by firing squad. So it could be just because they're not using that method as much. But still, maybe that's, if you're going to be in favor of, maybe that's the more efficient way to go. So why does lethal injection go wrong? Well, there have been executions that had to be stopped because personnel simply could not successfully establish access. And I want to go to something. There's a clip of her defense actually describing how things were being administered. And he said that there were 7 vials. So let's take a listen to what he had to say during that interview.
3: I counted at least 7 needles used in her left arm alone, one of which appeared to be bent when it was pulled from her arm after an unsuccessful attempt.
1: A lot of you are speculating maybe that was it. Some of you have been texting us saying, you believe that this person has made this mistake before. We now want to go to some of your calls. Mike joins us. Mike, where are you calling us from?
4: Kansas City.
1: Hey. Love it. How you doing?
4: Okay, a real simple question.
1: Yeah.
4: A physician's assisted suicide is legal in Canada. They killed about 16,000 people last year in Canada. In fact, they've killed more people with a physician's suicide than we have had homicides in this country, just to give you an idea of perspective. How many of those physician assisted suicides, were botched? It seems like if we probably should hire the Canadians to do these, since they got such experience in euthanizing healthy people.
1: Yeah, that just makes sense.
4: I mean, that's dark humor. I know.
1: No. I understand what you're doing, Mike. I mean, I get it. I do.
4: I'm just curious. Like you said, I'm just curious. They've got a lot of experience euthanizing people, and I'm using that in parentheses. What's their failure rate? Are they having a 3% failure rate with their lethal injections? Or, I don't know. I really don't know.
1: Yeah.
4: For your producer to look up.
1: Yeah. Yeah, Steve, if you could just get on that, hop right on that. If you could look that up. Yeah. No, Mike, you bring up a good point. So before I let you go, though, real quickly, I mean, with that in mind, you just heard that study. And again, this is going back a few years. Are you still in favor based on what's happened on this method, or would you like to see another method used, or maybe we just contract Canada?
4: I just think that the veterinary industry, whatever you want to call it, they euthanize thousands, tens of thousands of animals a year. They anything from chihuahuas to horses. They seem to be doing it pretty efficiently. So I think whoever had prepared the formula either botched preparing the formula or did it intentionally to bring up the subject of lethal injection, being a little paranoid about it. But, somebody in there could have missed the dosages or did something deliberately just so this thing gets on the public radar.
1: Yeah, you're not the only person to suggest that. Mike, thanks so much. Enjoy this lovely weather. Hope you have a great weekend. Yeah, I'm not the only one to bring that up. We have some text messages that have been coming
2: in. Texts are asking the same thing.
1: Yeah, right. So I think everyone's going, something just doesn't add up.
2: Hire the Canadians.
1: I don't know about that.
2: Outsource it. We outsource lots of other things.
1: No.
2: Outsource the
1: death. Outsource that. Don't know about that. And I have a whole other, view on what they're doing in Canada and assisted suicide. I just, it's awful. However, I did appreciate Mike's humor on that and yours as well, Steve. But yeah, we're getting a lot of good text messages. Keep them coming in. We still have a lot more coming your way. So this whole Cornell 7 case it's heating up. And now they've hired Letitia James. Do you remember who that is? Yeah. I don't know. I'm worried about this one. I'll explain why coming up next.
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16: Fox News, I'm Tom Rigotti. The midterms are rapidly approaching, and President Trump is on his way to Deep Red, Alabama, to rally voters. The president says he thinks, with him holding rallies across the country, Republicans have a better chance in November.
17: I think that we're making a lot of progress. When I go there, we win. If I don't go there, we would not do as well.
16: Trump campaigned in Texas and Oklahoma Thursday. The pilot stabbed on a flight from Dubai to Israel is recovering from multiple stab wounds. Fox's Jeff Paul is in Tel Aviv.
18: It is a miracle that hero captain of that

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9: So before we get into this Cornell story, I want to tell you exactly where I am on it. So I take accusations of rape extremely seriously. And I got to say, sadly, I can honestly tell you, I don't know of one woman, not one, who hasn't experienced some form of sexual harassment, sexual abuse, rape, molestation. Not one. Not one. And I also know a lot of women never report it. So when a woman says that she was raped, I take that extremely seriously. But I also know people who have been falsely accused of rape as well. And an accusation like that can destroy somebody's life. So here's my position. If this woman was raped, prosecute whoever did it to the fullest extent allowed by the law. But if investigators determine somebody knowingly fabricated a rape allegation, in other words, if she made it up, I believe that should have serious legal consequences as well. Because false accusations hurt the accused and they hurt real victims who already struggle to be believed. So in this Cornell case, look, I don't know what happened. And if you're being honest with yourself, you don't know what happened. And certainly social media doesn't know. And that's why, you know, I am glad there's another investigation. Well, I was, but now I have another concern.

0: concern. Can the person put in charge of that investigation really come into it with an open mind? So New York Governor Kathy Hochul has appointed Attorney General Letitia James as special prosecutor. And yes, in case you're like, wait, I know that name. Yes, Letitia James. Remember, she's the New York Attorney General whose office brought that civil fraud case against President Trump. Now, James has faced accusations of political bias before, because she was. In particular, because of public comments that she made about Trump while campaigning for Attorney General. I don't know. For example, during the 2018 campaign, she called Trump an illegitimate president and talked openly about taking him on through the Attorney General's office. Yeah. Critics have cited those comments for years. I'm one of them. Arguing that she mixes politics and prosecution. And now we have something directly relevant to this case. So before James was appointed as special prosecutor, she posted this about the Cornell accuser, who has not been identified. This is what she posted. What this young woman has been forced to endure is horrific and unacceptable. And she said that she was holding her in her heart and prayers, then wrote, "To her and to all survivors, you're not alone. We stand with you." Now stop there. Because remember, there has been no criminal trial. No one has been convicted. The accused men dispute those allegations. And James is now the person who's supposed to, independently determine whether crimes occurred and whether anyone should be prosecuted. If I'm representing one of these young men, I don't want her on this case. So today, at a press conference, a reporter asked exactly the question that you and I would ask.
1: Attorney General, on your Facebook page 3 days ago, you wrote, "What this young woman has been forced to endure is horrific and unacceptable. I'm holding her in my heart and in my prayers. To her and to all survivors, you're not alone. We stand with you." But why did you affirm her allegations as fact without doing your own fact-finding investigation into the governor? Why did you appoint an official who made a public statement affirming those allegations as fact as someone who's supposed to be doing an investigation?
2: I will answer that. I have every confidence in our Attorney General to do what she has always done. Look at the facts, examine the record, and draw the proper conclusions. That's exactly what's going to happen in this case.
1: Attorney General, please.
3: I will not comment on a Facebook post.
0: Steve, I know you're itching to jump in here.
4: I will answer that by not answering.
0: I mean, it's like, I'm not going to do that. Nope. Because you're busted. How can you be an attorney general and not know that's wrong? Help me understand that. And I'm sorry, that doesn't answer the question. The question isn't whether you're willing to comment on Facebook. Maybe you missed that. The question is, have you already reached a conclusion about the person whose allegations you're now supposed to independently investigate? Kind of a legitimate question, I would say. How this woman still has a job? I don't
4: good to have friends, isn't it?
0: Yeah.
4: Good to have friends.
0: Ooh. And I think it's an especially important one in case where the entire debate is already about whether people rush to judgment, because that's what one attorney for an accused fraternity member has been saying. This case is essentially, in his opinion, been tried on social media. Names everywhere, pictures everywhere. People have already decided who the victim is and, you know, who the perps are. And that's dangerous. Social media can expose wrongdoing. It can put pressure on institutions. Sometimes maybe that pressure is exactly why a case gets another look. But we all know that social media is not a courtroom. And an allegation is not a conviction. And at the same time, the fact that prosecutors initially declined charges doesn't automatically prove nothing happened either. That's why I keep coming back to the same thing. Investigate, follow the evidence. I don't know. Find out what actually happened. Maybe not comment on Facebook right before you're appointed. Just saying. Everybody's weighing on this. AOC, other politicians, lawyers, commentators, you name it. And then there's perhaps the most provocative take of all. This is from an author and cultural critic, Camille Paglia. Now, this is circulating all over social media. Now, I want to give context to this because this is an older clip. She was not specifically speaking about what happened at Cornell. But it's resurfaced because people think her argument applies directly to this debate. Take a listen.
5: If you go to a fraternity house party, right, with a chaos going on in the living room area, and a young man says to you, "Would you like to go up to my room?" I'm sorry, okay? You are consenting to sex. He is right to think you have consented, okay? To go up there and so change your mind and so on, right? It's not right, of course, for anyone to impose themselves sexually on another person, naturally, okay? But women must realize they are now free. The sexual revolution has been won. Why are we coddling young women, okay? To say, go on being, children, because mommy and daddy will be there to pick up the pieces for you afterward.
0: Ouch. Okay. So going upstairs with somebody, in my opinion, is not consent to everything that happens afterward. You may think that's what's going to happen, but that doesn't mean you're guaranteed that that's what's going to happen. And going to a fraternity party, I'm sorry, that isn't consent. Drinking isn't consent. I think most of us can agree with that, right? I mean, agreeing to one thing, doesn't mean you're agreeing to everything. But I do think there's another question worth having. Can we talk about personal responsibility without blaming somebody for being sexually assaulted? I think we should be able to do that. But Paglia, she takes us a step further. Hear what she has to say again about women who aren't taking personal responsibility. She goes this far.
5: Lord, okay, we're going to go on like this, making endless excuses for middle-class girls, okay, confused, unsure of what they want, okay? Perhaps the sexual revolution should be reversed, okay, because what we're showing is that perhaps co-education is a bad idea, okay? Maybe today's young women, okay, are not prepared for co-education. You think...
0: Seems like I'm not touching this with a 10-foot pole.
4: I think I left something in my car.
0: Anything, you'll be right back. But I want you to talk about it because this is the conversation people are having. Is she embarrassed about what happened? Again, we don't know what happened. We don't know if this woman was raped, she consented, was humiliated, embarrassed afterwards. We don't know. So I am happy that they're taking this seriously and doing an investigation, but innocent until proven guilty. And we need to remember that. And I'm sorry, if I'm an attorney, like I said, representing these young men, I do not want Letitia James. I do not believe this woman whatsoever, based on her past and based on this post, can fairly oversee this investigation. Especially after saying, we stand with the survivor. We stand with you. Does that statement bother you? Come on. Guys, if you were accused of this and Letitia James was in charge, would that bother you? 913-408-7957 is the number to call. 913-408-7957 is the number to call. And women, what do you think about what this woman said, that if you go to a fraternity or put yourself in certain situations almost saying, what did you expect? I don't agree with her at all. But I want to know, do you think that? 913-408-7957 is the number to call. All right, we're going to lighten things up when we come back. We've been through some heavy stuff, but some good news. Who doesn't like hearing about dogs? Some really good news when it comes to dogs in one local area. We'll be right back.
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1: Okay, it's Friday. We gotta lighten things up a little bit here. We've been talking about some pretty serious stuff. So, some good news around Kansas City. So, Raytown, hey, out to our peeps in Raytown. So, you probably have heard if you're in Raytown, but if you're not, so their animal services, they moved into a much larger facility. This was about a year ago. And since then, something really remarkable has happened. I love seeing this. So their pet reunification rate has jumped from 40 to 54%. That's quite a jump for just a year. A huge improvement. And their pantry also handing out pet food, 200 bags of pet food to families in the community. So that's just great to see that. Way to go, Raytown. Love it. Something else happening. So there is just another sweet story that I want to share with you guys. This one is in the Shawnee Mission School District, my former district. So went to school there, not this particular school, but Northwest, but we're talking about West. So a longtime teacher there named Sally Shipley, she taught there for like 31 years. Well, sadly, she passed away at 87, but she left behind something pretty incredible. So her estate is funding a new program, and it's called Inspired with a capital ED, Shawnee Mission. And what's cool is that it's designed to encourage students in the district who want to become teachers to come back and teach in the district after college. I love this. So every year, five seniors pursuing education careers will receive scholarships, college stipends, mentorship from current, Shawnee Mission educators. And after earning their teaching degrees, they'll come back to work in these high need areas of the district and receive a signing bonus. I mean, what a big heart. And here's the part I thought was really cool. So Shipley taught speech, forensic, theater, English, and radio TV. Sounds like my old high school teacher that I love that is responsible for the reason I've been doing broadcast all these years. But this is about Shipley. So two of her former students, you may have heard of them, kind of a big deal. Paul Rudd, Jason Sudeikis. I always say it wrong. Sudeikis? Am I saying it right? I know who he is, but I don't know if I'm saying his name right. But both competed on her forensic team. Did you know that?
2: I wouldn't have thought forensics, acting and all that. Yes, but not forensics.
1: I think a lot of times because teachers have to like do a couple different courses. My like radio and TV teacher, she was also did speech. She also, I think, did debate as well and theater. So to me, it makes sense at the time. But it's just fun to think about them, like Paul Rudd on a forensics team. Yeah. But apparently she had such an impact that I am saying his name right, right? Is it Sudeikis?
2: Sudeikis.
1: That in Ted Lasso, he named Ted's upstairs neighbor, Mrs. Shipley, after her. Did you know that?
2: I did not know that.
1: Isn't that cool?
2: I did not know that.
1: So, yeah, I just thought that was pretty amazing because a teacher influences generations of students. So some go on to be famous actors. But just, I love seeing that she did that. So, great news.
2: That's going to carry on forever and
1: right?
2: Ever, never, never.
1: Ever and ever and ever. So, I'm just curious, was there ever a teacher who changed your life, Steve?
2: Teacher that changed my life?
1: Yeah.
2: I wouldn't say changed my life, but I've got teachers that I just remember because they made things fun. Sister Marcella was fun. Except the time she taped me to the desk. But besides that...
1: Other than that, she was great.
2: I probably deserved it. But other than that, we would she would have these little raffles. So if you do good things, you get these raffle tickets. It's probably all illegal now. But back then, you get these raffle tickets. Yeah. And then once a month on a Friday, she'd put all these things on her desk. Could be candy, little trinkets and things. And you could, cash in your tickets for stuff.
1: Oh, that's kind of cool.
2: I've always remembered that. And she'd give us extra recess time.
1: Ah.
2: So that was good, too.
1: Now, I'm going to have to follow up with that. What did you do to get in trouble?
2: Oh, to get taped to my desk? I was getting out too often.
1: Were you taped? Judah?
2: Yes. Oh, yeah.
1: Oh, my gosh. I thought you got, like, hit, like, you know, no. I thought you were talking about, because you went to, like, what was it, a Catholic school? Yeah. Yeah.
2: No, I never got hit on that. Yeah, she taped
1: me. But you were literally taped to your desk?
2: Uh-huh.
1: I had never heard of that.
2: She taped me around it. Yeah, so I couldn't get out.
1: How old were you?
2: This would have been fourth grade.
1: Okay. Yeah. Anyone listening ever been taped to their desk?
2: Third grade, Mrs. Hagen put tape over my mouth.
1: Who knew? I never knew this was a thing.
2: I was talking too much. So she called me in front of the class, put tape over my mouth, and that was the end of that.
1: Yeah. Wow. 913-408-7957. Well, he still loved his teachers. Have you ever been taped to a desk or had your mouth taped or just, you know, is there a teacher out there you want to give a shout out to, especially if they're here locally? My favorite teacher, Sandy K. Gresham. She knows that. You see her on commercials all the time, but she's the reason I am doing broadcasts. I've been doing it for decades. She is the one where my head was down, did not want to be in front of the camera, and she picked me, and it changed my life. So, Sandy K, I love you, and I love all those wonderful teachers out there. You do make a difference. You are special, and we appreciate you. So, enjoy this weekend. We still have a lot more coming your way, coming up, speaking of schools. Not great news for Olathe, but could this be a pattern of more things to come? Details coming up next.
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9: Continuing the campaign swing, I'm Lisa Lacera, Fox News. President Trump traveling to another deep red state for a rally this evening in Mobile, Alabama.
10: As for why the president chose Mobile, one, this is a state that is considered staunchly Republican and a ruby red state. But the president also is likely to have no problem turning out people to hear his message on a Friday night. But there's also crossover in this territory because you have the Florida panhandle bordering Mobile. And Florida is interesting this cycle because you have Congressman Byron Donalds, who's running for governor there. The polls still show him leading, but maybe by a tighter margin than some expected in a state that, of course, conservatives have done so well in the last couple of years.
9: Fox's Mark Meredith in Mobile. A federal court in Texas has temporarily blocked the Trump administration from building a border wall and other infrastructure across the state's Big Bend region. Landowners, businesses, and environmentalists are united to oppose the project, which is part of a $46 billion effort by the Trump administration to line the southern border with a mix of 30-foot-tall steel walls, vehicle barriers, roads, and surveillance technology. New York Attorney General Letitia James has been appointed as a special prosecutor in the case of a former Cornell University student who says she was gang raped in 2024.
11: We will review the facts, gather evidence, interview witnesses, and if warranted, pursue prosecutions.
9: Governor Kathy Hochul says the accuser was failed by people who were supposed to protect her. White House Economic Director Kevin Hassett reacting to the latest jobs numbers.
12: President Trump's policy is a supply-side policy that's realigning the American economy in a very positive way.
9: Employers added it's disappointing. 29,000 jobs last month. The Labor Department says the unemployment rate rose to 4.2%. 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
14: 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And they insist there's nothing else we could have done. 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Your enrollment's down 7%. You've cut teachers over the last few years. And during that same period of time, your non-teacher employment managers has increased 12%. Look in the mirror.
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1: Well, happy Friday, Kansas City and beyond. I want to appreciate everyone for spending your Friday afternoon with us. I know it's been a long week for a lot of people, and yesterday it was just dark and gloomy and rain everywhere, but not today. That's what I love about being back in the Midwest. You don't like the weather today? Just wait until tomorrow. And it is gorgeous. So get out there this weekend and enjoy it. Because it's been kind of a tough week. Something pretty significant, as you know, happened in Olathe. The school board voted 7-0 to close six schools at the end of the 2026-27 school year. And for families, I mean, this is just, it's been heartbreaking. I mean, these aren't just buildings. These are neighborhood schools where kids and friends and teachers, they know routines, memories, and in some cases, families specifically moved to those neighborhoods because of the schools. And parents were very emotional during last night's meeting, and you can understand why.
2: So as you vote tonight, I'm asking you to pause. I understand that schools need to close, but do these particular schools truly accomplish that goal while doing the least harm to children?
1: And they still haven't been given that answer as to why they chose these six schools. And then parents are wrestling, well, how do I convey this to my child who's been going there, loves these teachers, and now is going to be forced to go somewhere else? What do I say?
18: I think that parents need to know, they need to be able to look at their children and say, I did everything I could to give you an answer that makes sense.
1: Yeah, I mean, that's a fair question. But I want to broaden this out because this is much bigger than Olathe. I was just doing some digging, doing some research. We were talking about Lee Summit the other day. We've been talking about other areas around the country. Some of you have been calling. But this is much bigger. So this also happening. So at KU, Hilltop Child Development Center also closing after more than 50 years. And the reaction is they just got word of this. This was the reaction of some of the parents.
22: I was floored. Mm-hmm. They sent the email right at bedtime. Mm-hmm. And so I was in the middle of trying to put some PJs on my son. And someone sent me a text with a screenshot of the email. And I felt like the bottom dropped out from under me.
1: Yeah. I mean, not much notice. This is supposed to close October 23rd. And they just really got noticed. So families are struggling now to find replacement childcare. And guess what? They can't find it.
22: Everybody who needs childcare, whose kids go to Hilltop right now, have not been able to find it.
1: There you heard it. Now, hopefully that changes. I hope those parents get the help that they need. But I wanted to just, you know, I'm just seeing this pattern, talking to some of you. So I wanted to take a look at the numbers. Because like I said, I don't think that this is an Olathe problem, a Kansas problem versus Missouri problem. There is something happening nationwide, an entire movement. And it's not just based on one particular thing. So let's just break it down a little bit. So nationally, public school enrollment is projected to decline about 5.5% between, well, it was from 2022 to 2031. Okay, that was the projection. Kansas is projected to decline even faster at 7%. Missouri is projected to decline roughly 4%. So not as much as Kansas, but still significant. And Olathe itself says it peaked at about 30,000 students. This was back in 2020, right? And experts eventually to level off just above 25, oh, I'm sorry, and expects to level off just above 25,000. So the district says it now has roughly the same number of elementary students that it had around 2001, but 9 more elementary buildings. And this is something, again, I'm not saying I agree with the decision. I think there are still some spending mistakes to be made, and my heart still goes out for the students and the families who have built their lives around some of these neighboring schools. But here's what the CFO said last night during that meeting.
23: We owe it to our teachers to become much more efficient so that we can provide them a livable wage. We owe it to our students to be more efficient so we can provide them the resources, the additional science lab that they don't have today. And in addition, we owe it to our taxpayers.
1: Okay. And here's something else. Demographics matter. So we have fewer children. Housing costs are pushing some young families farther out, and districts are operating buildings built for a larger student population. And yes, spending matters, because I've said it before, when districts tell taxpayers they don't have enough money, I think taxpayers have every right to ask, how was the money we already gave you spent? And be transparent about it. You know, was it spent for $500,000 for catering? Or was it spent wisely? Because I would say that's not wisely. How much went to administration? How much went to overhead? Did spending grow during the boom years? Did some of those decisions make it harder to adjust once enrollment started falling? But again, I think there's a bigger change coming, and that is school choice. Talked about it for years, and I think we're going to see a lot more of it. I do. And personally, I think giving parents more options is a really good thing. Now, when we say school choice, people sometimes think, you know, we're only talking about private schools. Okay, just want to be clear, we're not. School choice can mean allowing a child to attend another public school outside the neighborhood or district. It can mean charter schools, which are public schools but operate with more independence. It can mean magnet schools. It can mean scholarships or programs that help qualifying families pay for private education. It can also mean homeschooling. So there's a lot that goes under that umbrella. And it can mean education savings accounts that allow families in some states to use designated education funding for things like tuition and tutoring or other approved educational expenses. Now, Missouri, it already has its scholars program, which basically uses tax credit supported donations to fund those accounts for eligible students. So this isn't really a theoretical conversation anymore. Parents have more options. And if we look at the numbers, homeschooling has grown. Charter enrollment has grown. And I think we're going to continue seeing parents say, my child is different. My family situation is different. Why should where I live determine the only education available to my kid? Especially when you say things like what happened in Olathe. When I'm sure many of the parents who lived out there chose that school, chose to live there because of that school. But there is another side to this. When students leave a traditional district, that can create even more enrollment and financial pressure for the schools they leave behind. So this becomes a much bigger question. So if more families are choosing something else, should traditional public schools simply receive more money? Or should they also be asking why families are leaving? So now put all this together. We're having fewer children, which I think is a big mistake. But we'll talk about that another time. Higher housing costs and declining enrollment. I want to go to Paul now, who joins us live. Paul, thanks for joining us here on Miranda's Right. What are your thoughts?
3: Hey, well, actually, it kind of evolves. This issue became front and center during COVID. Mm-hmm. And as we are trying to help members of the Blue Valley School Board get elected, what we've noticed is that first and foremost, the members of the school boards today are incompetent. They don't ask the tough questions, and they basically rubber stamp what the administration has. And mm-hmm. I know three or four families, actually two immediate families with young kids, like three each, who have chosen to pursue alternatives before they even enter into the government schools.
1: Really?
3: I think your fearless leader, Pete's done one. So you look at those situations, and I think this is the biggest thing, testament. When you're a conservative like myself, mm-hmm. and you have a faith system, I noticed the anxiety of why these folks on the left went crazy when we were advocating to open the schools, because the public schools become their center of their church. Mm-hmm. And when you're a conservative, you have alternatives, whether it's to go to a parochial school, i.e. a private Christian or Catholic school, or you have homeschool. So it kind of showed the idea that we could leave, and because we had the flexibility and we had people that supported our values.
1: Exactly.
3: And so I think what you're seeing now is the birth rate is a big issue. Home prices are a big issue, but I think the underlying thing that the school districts are ignorant of, well, not ignorant, they're not really doing a deep look on, is why does our product suck?
1: Yeah, I mean, I love how you said it. It was just so simple. I mean, but you're right. To a large extent, I mean, we've been baffling with this for weeks now. Like, how do you just suddenly come to the conclusion that you have to close six schools all at once? Why are you having to raise, you know, property taxes on residents in certain areas because all of a sudden you just figured out, hey, maybe it was a bad idea to spend $500,000 on catering in 1 year that the administration did? I mean, these are things that are coming up in different towns, different times. When I looked it up and I looked up the numbers, this is a nationwide trend. There are some areas where people are moving towards, but I think you are spot on, Paul. I think that conservatives are saying enough is enough. We'll find a different way, a better way, and they're doing it.
3: Exactly. One other thing, too, is when you start to look at the makeup of these school boards, when you're an arch conservative or you have conservative values, and even one of my friends who was on the Blue Valley School Board, he had conservative values, but he also tried to create a coalition to say, hey, let's kind of find agreement. He's looked at as a devil in disguise, but yet everything that he advocated was actually spot on because he had the business acumen. And this is the problem. You got folks in here who are being propped up by these liberal education packs like Stand Up Blue Valley, Education First, that they are becoming they are part of the destruction of the public schools. That if you had more conservatives on there, you'd have guardrails that drive the right academic focus and results.
1: Yes, focus on the basics. Paul, thank you so much for your call. I appreciate it. 913-408-7957. We're going to continue this conversation coming up after the break. I know we've got Alex, we got you on the line. Stay with us. We're going to continue that. We're going to talk about something else disturbing happening for Kansas City taxpayers. They just got a big old fat bill. What it is, and why, if you're in Kansas City, you're probably not going to be too happy about it when we come back.
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1: Oh, is everyone happy that it's Friday? It's the weekend and it's going to be beautiful and sunny. So looking forward to that. Thank you for spending your afternoon with us. So right before the break, we were talking about this whole shift that's happening, not just here in Kansas and Missouri, but all over the country where we're seeing, you know, people migrate, schools close, people make different decisions, budget shortfalls, population declines. But I think we're seeing also this huge rise in school choice. Parents, in other words, saying, you know, we're not relying on public education. And after some of the decisions that we've seen some of these school boards make, and I should say the administrators as well, there's a reason for people to second guess that. Alex joins us now in Linwood. Alex, thanks for tuning in.
2: Hey.
1: Hey.
2: Tweety Pete this morning was talking about something similar to this, and a light bulb clicked with me. And I think the schools used to be Republican-based. I know Democrat and Republican is kind of reversed roles on where they stand. But, you know, schools have gone left. And Steve said he used to be taped to the desk, kids used to be whooped in school. You know, I mean, you got high school kids now that are pampered like they're first graders. I mean, the teachers treat these kids like babies. They let them get away with everything. And the school has no discipline for these kids. You can't
1: even. Well, you know why. Hold on, Alex. I got to interrupt there. You know why. Because they're afraid that they're going to get in trouble and lose their jobs. Remember, parents used to be like, what did they do? And they'd go, and did Steve do that again? Did you have to tape him again? Let me talk to him. But now, if that happened, parents would be like, oh, they abused my child, and now they're going to need years of therapy, and I want this person fired. So it's not just the schools have shifted. Parents have shifted, too.
2: Yes, yes. And I believe it all started in the school districts because, I mean, I'm 35 years old. So let's go back 10 years before that. So somebody age 45, those 45 and younger, you know, me, even 25-year-olds, everybody every year got softer and softer and softer. And it, what it does, it's a trickle-down effect that these kids aren't being whooped. They're not being taped to death. They're not being told no. They're not saying, sit your rear end in the chair now or I'm going to whoop you with the yardstick. And that's how it used to be. And over the years, we've declined.
1: Can we bring those days
2: from,
1: back?
2: You know, discipline to, oh, go sit in the corner and sit in the calm down corner or sit in the chair over there that reclines and just relax your brain, because we're letting these kids get away with things. So when they grow up, they think that their kid needs to be pampered and not, you know, basically being hard on. Kids need a mentor in their life that are hard on them. They need a no. They need yes, sir, no, ma'am. They need to be taught respect. And the school districts are not doing that. And I firmly believe that when after all the school consolidation started going on across the state of Kansas, the you know, a few years after that, but the decline in the way we disciplined kids and the way we held them responsible has now led to this. And the schools that are leaning, all the school districts, they lean left. And until we get the right-winged side of folks into the school districts, I don't think it's going to change. And I think that's our answer to discipline with the children. It's our answer to tax issues, the closing down schools. You know, I'd be interested to see if the base of teachers age in those schools are older and right-leaning versus left-leaning compared to other schools. There may be other schools in that district that they could shut down that would be more cost savings. But that might be an older teacher base that leans right. And, you know, they're tired of these kids coming into the middle school leaning right, you know, and being disciplined. I mean, I don't know. There's a million things, ways you could go with it. But
1: and it sounds like you have. Alex has given this a lot of thought and a lot of theories to that. But again, adding to that, you know, I think parents have also been softer. You know, we've called them helicopter parents before. You know, back when I grew up, it was just like, hey, come home before it's dark. Right? That was it. Never worried about it. Now, you know, parents could be arrested because, you know, Steve walked a block by himself, even though he's 15 years old. So, Alex, thank you for that call. A lot to think about there. But I do see school choice on the rise, and I see public schools getting smaller and smaller, at least in a lot of areas. 913-408-7957 is the number to call. Again, we're going to talk about that big check that Kansas City taxpayers owe.
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11: Fox News, I'm John Sasiagin. Close to the midterm elections, President Trump's on his way to Alabama to rally voters. He spoke to reporters outside Air Force One. The president claimed there is more to come concerning Iran.
12: Well, if I told you, you'd have a major story, right? But you'll see. It's working out very well. Iran is not doing well.
11: The U.S. military has sent over an additional 9,000 troops to continue fighting Iran. The September jobs report listing lower numbers than expected. Just 29,000 new jobs added, and the unemployment rate ticked up to 4.2%. Counselor to the Treasury Secretary, David Zervos, telling Fox Business that the household survey shows a better outlook on those who are entering the labor market.
13: That just tells you it's a great time to find work, and people are looking at that and coming in. So I'm excited.
11: The September jobs report making note of U.S. wage growth that's slowed to its lowest level since 2021. America's

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5: So here's another Kansas City story that caught my attention. So we've been talking about schools closing, tighter budgets, government saying they have to make some of those difficult choices. But now Kansas City taxpayers are on the hook. Are you ready for this? For a $900,000 settlement. So it involves a former city employee. Now, to be clear, this is the city budget, not the school district budget. But if you're a taxpayer, I mean, it's still your money. So there was this social media manager. She sued the city. She was alleging discrimination, retaliation, hostile work environment. She also said she was wrongly blamed online for a controversial social media post that involved Chiefs kicker Harrison Butker. Now, she says she didn't write or publish it, that, you know, she was the city's social media manager. Her name and picture circulated online, and she faced serious backlash. So the city agreed to settle the claims, and again, $900,000. And even members of the city council are saying, this is kind of troubling.
6: Today's a sad day. Anytime we're doing these settlements and we are spending taxpayer dollars. It's a somber day for the taxpayer.
5: It is. Kind of is. And again, I'm not saying that this woman was wronged. I mean, who knows? I don't know. Maybe settling for $900,000 saved the city from an even bigger judgment. But still, I mean, come on. That is a huge amount of taxpayer money. And, you know, the councilwoman that you just heard, Robinson, says the spending itself should get our attention.
6: Because when you look at the expenditures that have been made for discrimination, it's alarming. It's troubling.
5: It is, and it's not happening in a vacuum. So just this year, Kansas City has approved other legal settlements for roughly $400,000 here, $500,000 there, $425,000 there, and now this one, $900,000. Okay, so that's just Kansas City. Now let's look at KCPD. Okay, police department has approved nearly $11 million in legal settlements this fiscal year. And the mayor, Mayor Lucas, has actually publicly warned that these payouts are creating real budget pressure, I would imagine. So at some point,

0: point, I mean, this stops being one lawsuit. I mean, it becomes a bigger taxpayer question, doesn't it? Because eventually all of these numbers add up. And again, I'm not saying every settlement was wrong. I want to be clear about this. But I think taxpayers have a right to ask, why are we paying so much in the first place? I mean, if there was bad management, if complaints were ignored, if city employees made very poor decisions, then taxpayers are ultimately paying for someone else's failure. I mean, that's how I see it. This isn't chump change. We just heard $900,000. That's your money if you live in Kansas City. And that's just one example. Granted, a big example, but it's one. There are multiple. 913-408-7957 is the number to call if you'd like to weigh in on this. Do you think that these city leaders need to be held more accountable when they're admitting, yeah, maybe we should have probably done things differently? Because I don't think it's fair to make you pay more and somebody within the department doesn't suffer the consequences. It shouldn't just be automatically, let's go to the taxpayers. All right. I want to lighten things up a little bit. Again, it's Friday. So I think she's not going to become one of my favorite judges ever. So this judge, her name is Mindy Glazer in Florida, and I just love this woman, and she's trending again. This time it's because of this rapper, Rick Ross, who appeared before after being arrested on battery-related charges. His attorney, you're going to love this, his defense attorney is trying to get him released a little more quickly. So he thought maybe this would work.
1: Mr. Roberts is a celebrity. So I don't know.
2: So what does that mean?
1: I don't know to whatever degree Your Honor can, but I'd ask that his release be expedited. He's in a red jumpsuit, and for purposes of his safety, I don't know what Your Honor can do.
2: I don't know. Hi, Mr. Roberts. I have no idea who you are, except as somebody here in the court who's going to be treated fairly just like everybody else here.
0: I'm sorry. He's a celebrity, and yeah. I have to be honest with you. I know the name Rick Ross, but if he walks through that door right now, I'm not sure I would know who he was. And like you just heard, judge didn't either. Because her response is basically, yeah. What does that mean? And then she tells him, I don't know who you are. And you're going to be treated barely like everyone else here. And I thought, you know what? Perfect. Exactly. Because I'm sorry, when did I'm famous become an argument for getting special treatment from the court? I mean, we have seen other celebrities do that. Like, do you know who I am? Kind of a big deal.
3: Now, do you think if that was a celebrity that she did not, let's say it's Diddy, because he's in prison. Right. Diddy's attorney saying, hey, can he go home now? It's Friday. It's the weekend. He's got plans. What do you say, Judge? Think she's still doing this, even though she would know who he is?
0: You know what? So far, I like this woman because I think she is kind of saying what everyone's thinking. I think she would absolutely be fair.
3: Yeah, it doesn't sound like she would. She'd bend the rules just because she'd know who he is.
0: I mean, how priceless was that? Can we just hear it one more time? Just.
1: Mr. Roberts is a celebrity. So I don't know.
2: So what does that mean?
1: I don't know to whatever degree Your Honor can, but I'd ask that his release be expedited. He's in a red jumpsuit, and for purposes of his safety, I don't know what Your Honor can do. But.
2: I don't know. Hi, Mr. Roberts. I have no idea who you are, except as somebody here in the court who's going to be treated fairly just like everybody else here.
3: Is he wearing a different outfit from everybody else? I don't understand.
0: Yeah,
3: did he have to point him out to the? He's the guy in the red jumpsuit.
0: It's him. That's my client. He's kind of a big deal. I mean, all I kept thinking about was Anchorman. I don't know how to tell you this, but I'm kind of a big deal. People know me. My house smells of leather-bound books and rich mahogany. I mean, seriously, what did you think she was gonna do? Oh, I'm sorry. You're right. I'm sorry. You're who? Oh, you're kind of a big deal. Yeah. No, we're just going to cross off those charges. Was murder on there? Because if it was, that would be gone too. Just go ahead. Go ahead.
3: Because
0: love the outfit. Love the outfit. Way better than orange. Orange just isn't your color. Like what?
3: Because that is the same judge from the cruise ship lady, right?
0: Yeah.
3: That we talked about yesterday.
0: Yeah.
3: I thought I recognized her in the video.
0: Yeah.
3: And heard her. Yeah. So yesterday, that the cruise ship, the lady that got arrested because she left Skip Town with her infants at home while she went on a cruise. That's the same judge.
0: That's the same judge. So if you didn't get to hear that story, this same judge, like I said, she's been trending and for good reason. This defense attorney is representing her client, who is a mother of four, with her youngest being just 2 months old. And she decided to leave them home alone and go on a cruise, a 3-day cruise. And she got busted by her husband, and she got busted actually embarking on the cruise. And the judge just looks at her like, this is unbelievable. What did she say? Like, you can't make this up. It was something like that. Like, how does this even happen? And she just handed it right to her. I mean, the defense attorney wasn't like saying this girl's a celebrity, but she was like, oh, you know, we need to give her the benefit of the doubt. The judge is like, they picked her up embarking on the cruise. It's kind of good evidence. Just going to point that out.
3: You need to hear it again? You need to hear the judge again from yesterday?
0: Okay, let's hear it.
2: You cannot make this up. It says she went on a cruise and left her children home alone,
4: including a 2-month-old baby.
3: So it doesn't matter if you're Rick Ross or cruise ship lady?
0: I mean, I just, wow. Oh, this is hysterical. Okay, speaking of, you can't make this up. We've got just a bizarre story out of Pennsylvania where if I were this candidate and this person was connected to me, I think I would just say, that's it, I'm done, call it quits, that's a wrap, it was a good try, I'm moving on to other things, because you just got to hear what a political canvasser did that was tied to this Democrat, because I mean, just, oh, it's just so bizarre. We'll give you details when we come back.
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2: Oh, wow. Man. You know, a campaign is going rough and going south when this happens too. So let's go to Pennsylvania because this story is one where I read it and I thought, well, come on. There is no way. Oh, way. This is real. So a political canvasser for a Democrat by the name of Janelle Stelson was sitting in an SUV in a residential neighborhood near a public park. Okay, so you're with me? Police get called because the guy had apparently been sitting there for hours. They're like, that's kind of weird. So they walk up to his vehicle. He opens the door. And I'm not making this up. And according to court records, he is wearing only a shirt. No pants. And yes, he is fully exposed. And this is the middle of the afternoon. In a neighborhood where police actually noted that there are people walking dogs, kids riding bikes, you know, a sidewalk, a nearby park. I mean, sounds kind of reminiscent to many of the areas here in the Midwest. So here's the part that really gets me. Police say he told them that he was there waiting to hand out campaign flyers. Yeah, just, you know, this is how I prepare. I mean, you, what? And then apparently said he didn't understand why it was a problem. I can't even say it. I'm sorry. Officer, I don't understand why there's a problem with me sitting here when I'm basically completely naked with just a shirt on. I'm sorry, what? I mean, I just love, I mean, Steve, he said, yeah, just getting ready, just wasn't ready yet that I'd sit here for a few hours. But, yep, this is how I prepare before I knock on doors and ask people for their vote.
3: I'm at the No Pants Party. Perhaps you've heard of us.
2: I mean, seriously. I mean, and he had to explain himself. Like, I don't see what the problem is. Really? So this is normal for you? Oh, I just can't. I just can't. I'm sorry. I'm crying.
3: So did anybody get any flyers or anything? Or did they take him away? What do you think?
2: Did they get any flyers? I mean, it's just weird. I mean, I guess records later showed that the indecent exposure charge was withdrawn. And he pleaded guilty instead to a misdemeanor disorderly conduct charge. I mean, what do you do if this is somebody working on your campaign?
3: Do you answer the door if he's knocking on your door and you look out in your Ring camera and he's holding a flyer with no pants on? Do you even answer? Can I help you? Are you in some kind of distress?
2: I don't know. I'm just wondering, like, if this guy worked on your campaign, can you just imagine the media seeing this and then coming up to you? Would you like to respond to... I mean, I think you'd just be like, I'm done. Like, throw in the towel. Maybe hand it to him because he needs it.
3: Right, give it to him. He needs to wear it.
2: He needs to wear this towel. Maybe just a washcloth. I'm sorry. I mean, that's just embarrassing. Oh, my goodness. All right. You know, we've been talking about schools, and Alex from Linwood called in and talked about, you know, public schools. We need more conservatives. And that maybe, you know, we're seeing fewer of those. They've been hijacked by the left. I don't know. Maybe this teacher is on the left. So did you guys hear about this? This Iowa teacher was fired after offering students extra credit in exchange for donating money to her personal GoFundMe. Where was this teacher when I was in school?
3: This would have been tempting. Let's say going back to sophomore and I'm in math class.
2: Oh, yeah, you and me both.
3: Boy, that would have been tempting.
2: Yeah,
3: I'll tell you.
2: Algebra,
3: right.
2: For sure. I had a better chance of learning Mandarin.
3: Right. What does 20 bucks get me? Can we get to a C?
2: Can you help me out? I mean, that's bad. So she was trying to raise, I mean, it sounds like for a good cause, still the methods. Got a question. Connected to a medical mission trip to Ecuador, where she planned to serve as an interpreter. Okay.
3: Good cause.
2: Cause is good. Cause is good. Feeling it. Like you said, the means.
3: Execution's a little iffy. A little iffy on that one.
2: So she, again, this is just what she's being accused of, told her students that if you donate to her fund, you know, she'll give them extra credit. And apparently some of the students said they actually felt pressured to give.
3: Oh, absolutely. Because then you would think you're doing well in the class. But then you see your grade and it doesn't reflect how well you think you've done on all your tests. You're like, well, shoot, maybe you should have given 10 bucks.
2: Yeah.
3: Maybe I should have.
2: Here's my milk money. Right? You look a little thinner, Steve. Have you been eating your lunch?
3: No. But I got a good grade in math class. Aren't you proud of me?
2: Exactly. It's kind of weird because you were barely passing and we thought we were going to have to hold you back a year.
3: You just wonder when that comes across, when the school gets wind of that, the principal or administrator is just like, really? We got to deal with that today?
2: Well, exactly. So, I mean, it wasn't worth it because ultimately it only brought it. I mean, they're kids, for crying out loud. $140, just 6 donations. I mean, clearly, what do you guess the school district did? Any guesses?
3: Gotta say bye-bye. See you later.
2: Yeah. Gonna say this was kind of a violation of its ethics policy. And you're gonna love this. So she also tried to apply for unemployment benefits. I kid you not. And guess what?
3: Denied?
2: Yeah. Yeah. Pretty obvious ethical line. So, anyway, what are some of the most bizarre things that you've seen teachers do where you're like, I don't know about that. I can tell you I've never had a teacher ask me for a donation and they would give me extra credit. Never had that.
3: No?
2: No. But then I thought maybe, Steve, you might have a good story because you told us how you were, your mouth was taped shut.
3: Yeah, well, maybe a couple bucks would have got me untaped earlier, you know?
2: You didn't know.
3: You give me 10 bucks.
2: There you go.
3: And I'll let you out in 10 minutes. Something like that?
2: Something like that. 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
12: Back on the road, I'm Lisa Lacera, Fox News. President Trump set to hold a rally this hour in Mobile, Alabama.
13: A place that I won all three times, record votes, like Texas, like Oklahoma, like a lot of them. And we're going to give a little speech, and I hope they like it.
12: Even though Alabama is in deep red territory, the president is hoping to shore up support in the nearby Florida panhandle, where Byron Donalds is running for governor. Yesterday, the president made stops in Texas and Oklahoma. New charges filed against a man already facing charges that he killed a British lawmaker, now accused of plotting to kill another member of parliament.
14: 28-year-old Joshua Carey of Rotherham, South Yorkshire, was charged today with one count of preparation of terrorist acts. Now, this charge relates to activity which he is alleged to have taken place between the 31st of May 2024 and the 8th of July 2026. Carey is due to appear at Westminster Magistrates Court on Wednesday. Nigel Farage, of course, is a leading conservative politician, leader of Reform UK Party, and a well-known campaigner for Brexit.
12: Fox's Stephanie Bennett in London. Carey is charged in the July murder of Anne Woodcombe, the inner home. Woodcombe was hit over the head more than 20 times. The attack was caught on camera. Manhattan judge has released the body cam footage of the arrest of Luigi Mangione in connection with the 2024 shooting death of United Healthcare CEO Brian Thompson in Manhattan. Mangione was taken into custody at a McDonald's in Pennsylvania.
15: What's your name?
16: Mark.
15: What is it?
16: Mark.
15: Mark?
16: Yes, sir.
15: Mark what?
16: Rosario.
15: Someone called. They thought you were suspicious.
12: Mangione has pled guilty to federal stalking charges and faces life in prison when he's sentenced in December. He also faces state charges, but those proceedings have been postponed as his lawyers try to have that case thrown out. 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
1: Kevin Keatsman on Cancel.
17: When I say we're tribal, it's not a terrible thing. Who wants to go through life surrounded by people that you have nothing in common with or don't like what they believe in? In his perfect world, I would probably get a Muslim neighbor and very liberal lesbian couple on each side of me. And they say, great, this balances out this cul-de-sac. You think I'm just going to go start going over to my neighbor's house and praying Muslim with him? And I'm not going to go over to the lesbian cocktail party. I'll be back behind my house with a giant hunk of Kansas beef, cooking it up, and they can all smell it and kiss my butt.
18: How did I lose weight? And I did lean right here. I did. I love this stuff. Listen, Brickhouse Nutrition been with me for a long time. So chatting with Miles, I'm up at like 235. True story. I never minded being 235, but you know what minded? 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I said, I got to lose some LBs, Miles. 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

0: City. Congrats. You made it to the weekend, and it looks like it's going to be a beautiful weekend after all. So, not sure if you saw this, but New York Magazine has rolled out its very first men's style issue. And one of the people it chose to prominently feature is Elliot Page, who's actually a woman who identifies as a transgender man. And I'm not just going to tell you what I think about this decision. I think it is a slap in the face to men, period. We have spent years on this show and everywhere else talking about the debate over women's spaces, women's sports, women's awards, what the word woman means. Well, men, hey, welcome to the conversation, because now apparently we can't even have a men's style issue without reopening the question of what a man is. And then Elliot Page is apparently going to explain some things about men's health. So, Steve, listen up.
1: Healthy masculinity to me is, or even just something I've felt as transitioning, is like leaning away from whenever there is some sort of impulse or expectation you've put on yourself to like shut down or conform in a way that usually feels like this, like I am closing off.
0: Okay. I've heard enough.
1: Kind of being like,
0: oh. That's woman-splaining. No. Okay, then there's this. Paige says that despite the success of The Odyssey, the role offers just surprisingly haven't been pouring in, and Paige believes Hollywood still has some adapting to do. That's why when it comes to transgender actors. Listen to this.
2: Because I imagine you're getting a zillion calls after this movie.
1: No, Kevin, I'm not. So okay. Let's...
2: Everybody.
1: If someone wants to call me...
2: Elliot Page.
1: Yeah.
2: In every movie ever going forward.
1: I know I get some pushback for being Canadian. Awesome. I don't know what it's about.
0: That's, of course, her joking around. She knows exactly what it's about. And I want to be clear. I don't wish anything bad on Elliot Page. I really don't. But I do think our culture has become so terrified of saying no. So terrified of questioning anything involving gender identity that major institutions now seem determined to make a statement out of everything. A men's magazine, especially this issue, can't just be about men. A woman's award can't simply end the conversation about what woman means. Everything has to become another cultural statement. And here's what I really want to talk about. I mean, how did we get here? Because while all of this has been happening, what message have boys and men been hearing for the last decade? Do you remember that? Toxic masculinity. Problematic men. Men need to change. Men need to apologize. Men need to rethink what it means to be masculine. And then I saw this poll and I thought, well, maybe the message actually landed. So the Survey Center on American Life asked women whether the challenges women face are due in great part to the behavior or actions of men. Shocker, among Democratic women ages 18 to 29, 66% said yes. That's 2 out of 3 young Democratic women. And guess, what do you think the percentage was, Steve, for Republican women?
3: Gosh.
0: Just take a guess.
3: 33%.
0: 18%.
3: Okay.
0: Very different how Republicans and Democrats view men. That is a huge political and cultural divide. So where does a number like that come from? Well, maybe we should listen to, I don't know, some of the rhetoric young people have been hearing about. I don't know. Let's take Kamala's husband. Why not?
4: There's too much of toxicity. It's masculine toxicity out there. And we've kind of confused what it means to be a man, what it means to be masculine.
0: There you go. And I understand the argument people make here. They tell you toxic masculinity doesn't mean masculinity itself is toxic. Okay, so, all right. Words matter. Messages matter. And I'm sorry when boys over and over again hear that masculinity has to be fixed, masculinity has to be redefined, masculinity has to be deconstructed. At what point do they hear something very different? At what point do they hear there is something wrong with you? And then just listen to Jennifer Welch talking to The New Yorker. This one is just remarkable. Take a listen.
5: We have to go after these MAGA men. One example would be Jesse Waters. Mm-hmm. This man talks incessantly about masculinity. Joe Biden is not masculine because he sucks on soup. What kind of man sucks on a straw? He goes on and on and on so much about the idealized man. And that's a part of fascism, this, you know, propelling this form of toxic masculinity.
0: So put all this together, a brand new men's style issue features a biological woman. 2/3 of young Democratic women in this survey say men's behavior is greatly responsible for the challenges women face. And we've had prominent Democratic figures, I would say far leftist figures, talking about toxic masculinity. And now you've got a political commentator saying, we have to go after these MAGA men. They're fascist. And my question is, what exactly is a positive message that we're giving men? Because I don't think telling men that they are the problem is healthy. I don't think telling women that men are the source of their problems is healthy either. And I don't think treating masculinity itself like it's something to be ashamed of is good either. We want strong men, good fathers, good husbands, men who protect their families, men who work, men who sacrifice, men who have integrity, men who treat women with dignity, men who take responsibility when they mess up. That isn't toxic masculinity. That's character. And maybe instead of constantly tearing down what we don't like about men, our culture ought to spend maybe just a little more time telling boys what a good man actually looks like. Because men are not the enemy. Women aren't the enemy. And teaching the sexes to resent each other is a pretty miserable way to build a society. So I want to hear from you. 913-408-7957. Join the conversation, especially want to hear from you guys out there. Do you feel like this culture respects men anymore? Especially as you heard that leftist say, if you happen to be a MAGA and supporter of President Trump, and God forbid your skin's white, you're part of the problem. I mean, can you imagine, Steve, if we said toxic femininity? Can you imagine how people would go nuts over that?
3: All they'd be talking about. How dare you?
0: I mean, it's just mind-blowing to me. And it's doing all of us a disservice. Again, 913-408-7957 is the number to call. And you know what? It continues. It continues. And this is why you need to stand up against these leftists who have hijacked this Democratic Party, because they are not for you, men. They're painting you as the problem. And I'm going to give you some examples of that when we come back. Plus, I'm going to take some of your calls. Again, 913-408-7957 is the number to call. 913-408-7957 is the number to call. Because, again, I'm asking for a lot of guys for you to weigh in. But women out there, come on. You have sons. How confusing is this for them? We'll be right back.
6: How did I lose weight? And I did lean right here. I did. I love this stuff. Listen, Brickhouse Nutrition been with me for a long time. 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
0: So we've been talking about this leftist term that came about years ago, actually, toxic masculinity and these vile messages men keep hearing for being just, I don't know, men. You're too masculine. Masculinity needs to be redefined. It's toxic. I mean, if you switch this and you were talking about women this way, we'd be appalled. I mean, these extremists have gone so far. They can't define what a woman is, and they're putting a biological woman on a men's magazine, and I think it's wrong. And I think the messaging that young men are hearing, and even older men are hearing, is you should be ashamed for being a man, for being a male. And I think that's a wrong message. I want to see if Heather agrees with me. Heather, thanks for joining. Miranda's Right. How are you?
17: Hi, Miranda. I'm good. I'm so glad that you brought the subject up because I feel so strongly about this. I've got two teenage boys. And so I was born in 1981. So I've gone through all of the phases of life and just seeing all of the things that happened since landline phones without call waiting. And I've just seen all of this unnecessary BS come up everywhere. And I know it is so confusing. I also see it correlated with, you know, black people. I saw a post today of a loved friend that said, I hate this world, has put on blacks, has taught me some to hate themselves, yet our blackness is mimicked in places we go daily. I wanted to say to this person that I can't even imagine what white men feel like because they've got to be so confused. I've noticed that they've become more feminine over the years because, and because they've been hated so much for the last several years. And so they don't know how to be a man anymore. It's so confusing. And then, you know, with girls too. And so they feel like they've got to be the men. And they don't need any men because they're going to, you know what I mean?
0: Like, yeah, no, I know exactly what you mean.
17: It's insane. It's insanity. And it just hurts my heart so bad.
0: It breaks my heart too. And you said you have two young boys?
17: Yes, 15 and almost 16.
0: Yeah, so very impressionable. And it's confusing. I mean, you're literally telling them that everything that makes a male is bad. But somehow, if a woman or young child, in some cases, decides she wants to be a boy, that's okay. It is so bizarre. The world that we're living in has been turned upside down. And I think we need to say enough is enough.
17: Can I also say another thing?
0: Yeah.
17: I mean, with going with what you just said, I substitute taught after COVID, and I was like, what do I want to do for the rest of my life? Because I couldn't be in corporate America or do sales anymore because it was just so bizarre. And so I substitute taught for a couple of years just to kind of see what was going on in my son's school districts, in their age group. So I always did that. And then I realized it wasn't just them. It was TikTok. Hello. That's the devil. And that's a brainwashing. But I have a very good grip on my boys. I mean, you can call me helicopter mom. I don't care. But I saw the...
0: I didn't mean that as a bad way because I know some people were... I meant the people that don't want their kids to go across the street. And I'm saying like they're 15 years old. That's what I meant by helicopter.
17: Oh, no. You can't offend me. Don't worry. I'm just saying I want to know my kids. I want to know their friends. Yeah. I feel like that's very important. But also just seeing these second grade girls so confused and lost. And making gay pride flags for spring break. That's what they were doing for spring break. And they thought they were gay in second grade. But I don't know who's pushing this into their heads.
0: It's wow.
17: Like groomers. And I just cannot. And the adults are obviously not around. That's the problem, are the parents, not this government. Because my sons have never questioned that. I mean, at one point I saw that when it first happened, they were confused because they thought they should be gay because that what was acceptable, but they're not. And thank God.
0: Wait a minute though. That's a pretty big statement what you just said. So your sons saw things and they thought they should be gay even though they're not.
17: Yes.
0: See, that is kidding. You just hit it.
17: Yeah. Oh, and my biggest statement that I have is that if we go back to the Bible, that's a man. That's what's right.
0: Thank you. And amen to that,
17: don't
0: Heather.
17: Don't be detoured from any of this. Like, this is what we need to teach our kids. And I know life's exhausting for so many parents, especially when they have so many jobs and they have to keep up with all of this in the country. You cannot neglect your kids, and you have to talk to them, and you have to understand them, and
0: get them to church. Get them to church, Heather. Like you just said,
17: to church,
0: right?
17: Positive reinforcement goes a lot further than neglect and putting them down, because what you tell your kids is what they're going to think they are.
0: Yeah.
17: And it just sucks for everyone that cares about their kids, and then the kids that don't have anybody. But
0: they're being brainwashed, though. They're being brainwashed, and your sons are lucky that they were confused and you were able to talk to them about that. But sadly, that isn't happening.
17: I was just being in the school district for a couple of years and bouncing from schools, and literally grade to grade, and also talking to teachers that have taught for 30 years that I know, that literally were so, I mean, they got offended when I said, are you like a Democrat or something, you know? And they're like, why do you have to say Democrat? I'm like, I'm liberal. Why do you have to say, I'm like, okay, I need to shut up. But now they're realizing it finally, and they're like ready to retire and get out of there because they're all being brainwashed.
0: Yeah. No, I think you bring up so many good points. Heather, thank you so much for your call.
17: And thank you for having me. You have a good night, and keep up this great work, because this is my jam.
0: All right. Well, we appreciate being a part of your jam. I love it.
17: Woo! Okay.
0: God bless you, and you have a wonderful weekend. I mean, this kind of goes back to a lot of topics, but yeah, kids are being brainwashed. I think a lot of people, you know, Alex brought this point up that a lot of these public schools are being taken over by leftists. And I think it's 100% the case. When you see some of these things that are being taught, you know, when it comes to transgender, it comes to, you know, things that shouldn't be taught in the classroom. And then, you know, they're hijacking, they're brainwashing kids on social media. So it's something to talk about. But you know what? At the end of the day, being a man and being masculine is a good thing. And I love what Heather said there, Steve. I love what she said. Look in the Bible, what it means. Because she's 100% right. And it's so confusing for men and young boys to feel like it's bad to be who they were born to be. I don't like it. I don't like it. Ah, but there's so many other things going on with this party. Oh, geez. And it's gotten so bad that even pretty much people that have been Democrats almost their entire life are saying, y'all getting crazy up in here. We're going to talk about that when we come back.
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20: Fox News, I'm Tom Rigotti. With voters growing increasingly frustrated with rising energy costs, the White House announces a deal with Europe on diesel.
21: G7 leaders announced on a Zoom where the president kept his camera off that with surging prices threatening economic stability and the well-being of our citizens, it will release 100 million barrels to begin immediately over 4 months.
20: That's Fox's Peter Ducey. The Manhattan DA's office has released the body camera footage from the arrest of Luigi Mangione. During his arrest, Mangione claimed to be homeless.
22: Is there a family down here or what?
20: Mangione was arrested in Altoona, Pennsylvania, late December 2024, 5 days after UnitedHealthcare CEO Brian Thompson was shot dead. Mangione has pleaded guilty to federal stalking charges and faces life in prison. He's set to be sentenced this December. America's listening.

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3: What a beautiful day. I'm sorry, but I'm just so excited about this weekend. It's just so pretty. Getting out those sweaters. Gotta love fall. All right, someone that many of you are probably not a big fan of, and understandably so, Chris Cuomo. Remember him? Former CNN anchor, brother of former New York Governor Andrew Cuomo. And someone who spent years presenting himself as a journalist while also drawing criticism over how he covered and privately advised his brother. Yeah, that Chris Cuomo. So he was interviewing Charles Barkley, easy for me to say. And here's what makes this really interesting. So Barkley, you know, he describes himself as an independent who, as he says, pretty much voted Democratic most of his life. As a Democrat. So I think maybe Cuomo expected a pretty predictable answer when he was kind of doing his Q&A. Well, he didn't get one because Barkley basically says that there are parts of today's Democratic Party that have gone completely off the rails. Listen to this.
4: Like some of these people out here talking about no ICE, no prison. So using words like socialism, like, no, I don't believe in that. Wait, no cops? I think that's some of the stupidest I've ever heard.
3: Well, he's right. I mean, no ICE, no prisons, no cops, socialism. Yeah, it is dumb. Barkley calls some of that, as you just heard, the stupidest, you know what, he's ever heard, and says most of the politicians he's heard saying those things have been, what do you think? Democrats. And that's what I find interesting, because this isn't somebody who identifies clearly as a conservative Republican saying it. This is somebody who says he's voted on the Democrat ticket most of his life, saying, hold on, wait a minute, gone off the rails, it's a little too far for me. And then they get into immigration.
4: We can't just let people come across the border. We can't do that.
3: No, we can't. And we're not, thanks to President Trump. I mean, there are a lot of people I know that are self-described Democrats, my mom being one of them. She was for closing the border. I know of other, they'll say independents, but mostly Democrats, who want our border shut. So now Barkley also says ICE needs to do a better job. Okay. And talks about how much immigrants contribute to our country. Without question. We are a country of immigrants. Legal ones. That's what we want. Legal. I mean, his argument is basically, you know, we need immigration. We also need a border, and people who commit serious crimes, well, they should.

0: get to stay. Then he gets to voting.
1: You need to have ID when you go vote. Like, some of this stuff, like, wait, Democrats said, like, no, you, when you go vote, you need ID.
0: I mean, you should. Kind of makes sense. You need an ID for pretty much everything else. Got to go get, you know, beer for your Chiefs party this Sunday. Guess what? Probably going to have to show ID. Probably going to have to do it. And what I love is Democrats for a long time would sit there and act like people of a certain color, you know what I'm talking about, aren't able to get an ID. I mean, how racist is that? An ID to drive. Barkley figured it out. Come on. Again, this is somebody who admitted that, yeah, kind of an independent, but I voted, you know, pretty much for Democrats most of my life. And he's even saying, I can't support that. I can't support that. Now, do I think he's still going to vote for these Democrats? Yes. And that's where I have a problem. How? Why? I was an independent and I was a journalist and people literally did not know my side. But after what I saw the left doing with the Democratic Party, I was like, I'm done. I don't even recognize this party.
2: I don't get that at all, that he'd vote, still vote Democrat. I don't think he would.
0: I think he would in a lot of cases.
2: Now, it'd be interesting. People always thought if he wanted to run for politics, he could probably get elected. Say 20, 25 years ago, he would have run as a Democrat. I don't know. Would he do that now? I don't know.
0: I don't know. I mean, I still think there are a lot of things that he leans that way, but I would love to see people like that. That's where I'm always like, okay, so you don't like this, you don't like this, you don't like this, you don't like that, but you still think you're a Democrat.
2: Well, maybe bigger issues, he leans more left on bigger
0: things. Those are pretty big issues that we just talked about.
2: I agree. they're simple common sense things, but bigger ones, he may more lean left.
0: I think it's ridiculous. I mean, literally, I got to the point where I was like, you know, and it's sad because I want two really strong parties. I really do. But I don't even recognize this party. I mean, you're talking about socialism, communism. You can't define what a woman is. You're putting men on the, you know, cover of women's magazines and vice versa. What's good is bad. What's bad is good. I mean, no. And no, that is not all Democrats. But unfortunately, that is becoming more and more the case. And they're getting louder and louder. And they've been hijacked. Let's just be real. I don't want AOCs. I don't want Ilhan Omar. I don't want people who associate with other people that said America deserved 9/11. No, thank you. I don't. I want strong borders. I want people that can define what a woman is, that think it's okay, that not only okay, but it is the law that only United States citizens can vote in elections. I want our borders shut, that border security is national security. So yeah, not going to vote for Democrat. And that's why I tell people too, the Senate race here with, you know, Hamilton and Marshall, you may not like everything that Marshall's been painted as, fine. But at the end of the day, what do you support? Because if Hamilton makes it, he's a Democrat. He is running as a Democrat, period. He may not always vote with Democrats, but there's a good chance he will. Pretty sure Marshall's not. Just keep that in mind. And when we say how crazy this party's gotten, when you got people like Barkley, like, what's going on? Well, this is what's going on. Did you hear about this? So in Michigan, more than 20,000 people have been removed from the state's sex offender registry. Pretty fair number. included in that, Larry Nassar. Remember him?
2: Was he the doctor for the gymnast?
0: Mm-hmm.
2: Okay.
0: Yeah. Yeah. He's been taken off. The physician for all these young female gymnasts that he sexually abused. And guess what? This came out of Michigan Supreme Court, which is, guess, a Democratic nominated majority. So the courts of Michigan could not constitutionally apply its newer sex offender registration requirements retroactively to offenses committed before July 1st, 2001. 20,000 names removed. Now, Nassar's convictions haven't disappeared. I mean, he's still in prison, but he's no longer required to be on Michigan's sex offender registry because of this ruling. And I think a lot of people out there hear that and say, I'm sorry, but how did we get here? How did we get to a point where someone like Larry Nassar can legally come off a sex offender registry? That's the kind of result that, in my opinion, fuels this larger feeling that institutions, that courts, that politicians, that bureaucracies have moved somewhere the public never asked them to go. And again, that brings me back to Barkley, because maybe this is a bigger political story. There are Democrats and independents looking at immigration, policing, voter ID, criminal justice, and saying, this isn't where I am anymore. Maybe they've become Republicans. Maybe they still disagree with Republicans on some things, but they're looking at parts of the left and saying, whoa, hold up. You got a little too far for me. I want to hear from you. Did you used to be a Democrat or an independent and suddenly you've now switched to the Republican Party? 913-408-7957 is the number to call. 913-408-7957. I really want to know, and what were the parts of the Democratic Party in your mind have just moved way too far left? And is it enough, again, to where you said, like it was for me as an independent, to say, nah, I got to pick a side and I'm going full on red. 913-408-7957 is the number to call. All right. When we come back, boy, do we have a great story. So everybody's been like really into genealogy lately. Some of you guys have done it. Some people are like, I don't want no one knowing my information. But imagine finding out that you're related to a pretty famous entertainer. And it happened to one Missouri man. The details coming up next.
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4: We now want to welcome in Melissa from Kansas City, Kansas, who's been standing by. We were talking about, you know, at what point did some of you possibly make that switch? Because for me, I just, once the left hijacked this Democratic Party, I could no longer declare myself an independent. I had to take a stance and I had to pick a side, and I did. Melissa, did you do the same thing?
5: Absolutely.
4: Good for you. Were you an independent or were you a Democrat?
5: Well, technically, I was from a long line of Democrats. My entire family, I'm Black. My entire family voted Democrat my whole life, but I didn't always agree with the whole all the policies of the Democrats. And I'm embarrassed to say that I voted for Obama the first time because I was sipping the Kool-Aid, as you would say. So I voted for him the first term. Then I was like, why did I vote for him the first term? I couldn't figure out why I did it. So I didn't vote for him the second time. I voted Republican and didn't tell my family. And I grew up, I had my reasons for not liking Donald Trump over the years, just because of his cheating, that he was a womanizer. And I just thought that he was really cocky. I never would have imagined I ever would have voted for him. And my entire family has TDS. And I mean, it's so bad. It's like, it's embarrassing how bad it is. Mm-hmm. And they literally like sit in front of the TV and they are like brainwashed constantly by like MSNBC, and CNN, all that. And so I am like the holdout in my family, like my whole family, they all are Democrats. And it's like, why are you voting Democrat? And they can't tell me why. All they say is, but Trump. And just all the things that are happening with the Democratic Party, I mean, I'm like, my whole family is against the majority of the party, the platform, but they wouldn't dare change it and vote for a Republican, period, and definitely not Donald Trump, because they like literally are brainwashed. And I'm proud to say, last election I voted for Donald Trump, and I honestly believe wholeheartedly that if we didn't have him as president, it makes me sick to think of what would have happened to the country, just because of all the stuff that's going on with the abortion and with the gender identity issues, all the stuff. And I just can't for the life of me believe how anyone could vote Democrat. I don't understand it. It just makes no sense. And then with all the Muslim people, and I mean, I've met nice people that are Muslim. Don't get me wrong, but the radical Muslims that are here is terrifying.
4: It is terrifying. But Melissa, I got to ask you, because you regretted voting for Obama, and kudos for you, you know, taking a stance and looking at, you know, what you believe in and not being pressured by, you know, some of these media outlets or even your own family. I know it can be difficult. Like I said, my mom, liberal, a lot of her friends liberal. Yeah. My dad was, you know, way more Republican, and I just kind of was in the middle for a very long time. But so exactly. I'm just curious, what was that one thing that was that turning point for you where you were like, oh yeah?
5: Well, just over the years, I did at first, because I'm 58, I initially like voted like straight Democrat. Mm-hmm. And then once I got older, I started voting for some Democrats, some Republicans, just depending on what the policies were. So I guess I was kind of like independent, but I never really registered as that. It was always Democrat. And then, but I never voted straight Republican. But then all the things started happening with the transgender stuff and the men and women's sports and just so many things, the abortion issues, that it just makes me sick to my stomach. It's like, I would never, ever, ever vote Democrat again. Not ever.
4: Yeah.
5: And then the socialist thing that's going on and the Communist Party, and makes me want to scream.
4: Well, me too.
5: Uh-huh.
4: Good for you. I love that because you and I are so much alike. It's like I feel like I know you. We have this kindred spirit, Melissa. I love people like you, that you stand up for what you believe in. And thank you so much for your call. I know it's hard, but hopefully you can help get them the treatment, your family, from the TDS.
5: I know. Thank you.
4: God bless you. Have a wonderful weekend. Enjoy this weather. Love that. She is adorable. You can tell, like, she's just, like, I like her. You can tell, like, she's fun and she's just, you know, positive and, you know, I think she's right. I mean, that's where Melissa and I, we connect. We connect. That's exactly where I was like, okay, well, when you start, you can't define what a woman is. You're putting men, they're toxic. No. So, Melissa, I'm so glad she called in. So, we got a few minutes, and I really want to make sure we get to this story because this is so cool. Tell us about it.
6: Okay, we can do this. So, Michael Gesling always knew he was adopted when he was an infant. Always knew that.
4: Yeah.
6: So, he happened to have a half-brother, but he didn't know who his parents were. His parents who gave him up for adoption. So, finally, a half-brother reached out to him because he did a 23andMe. Mm-hmm. So, he found Michael. So through that, Michael met his mother. So his mother explained, hey, your father and I, we were 14 when we had you. Had to give you up for adoption. Those were the circumstances. So Michael's like, okay, that's fine. Well, what about my dad? Well, his mother put him in touch with his dad. And when they talked over the phone, Michael had some questions.
7: I said, so tell me about yourself. What do you do? And so he said, well, I'm a musician. And he went on to tell me that, in fact, looks like we'll be touring this summer and we'll be stopping in St. Louis.
6: So kind of a big deal, right? Touring, okay, that's probably a big deal. So he asks him more questions about who are you.
4: Right.
6: And finally, like game of 20 questions, finally he puts all the clues together.
7: And then I finally said, are you Michael McDonald? And he said, yeah, I'm afraid so.
6: Michael McDonald.
4: Love that song.
6: So, not only do they talk, they get to know each other well, they finally meet.
7: And he just put his arms out and just gave me a big old bear hug and told me he loved me. And I told him the same.
8: It was a wonderful, wonderful experience to see Michael. I mean, to get to meet him.
6: So there you go. So they've stayed in touch.
4: Yeah.
6: And a great story.
4: I think it's so funny, too, that they both have the name Michael. That just happened to be
6: that was total coincidence.
4: But I know, like, okay, we're radio, so everyone's going to be looking this up. Don't do this while you're driving. If you're driving, don't look it up. But later, you should look at them because they look alike. Have a great...
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12: Here in Olathe tonight, they are underway as Shawnee Mission Northwest, the Cougars, battle the host Olathe South Falcons. The Cougars are 2-2 and 2-1 in league play. The Falcons 1-3 and 1-2 in league play. Mason Berry returned the opening kickoff from our right to left on a 63-degree evening. It does feel like fall now, the first Friday of October. We're glad you're with us on our Friday night game of the week in conjunction with sportscaster.com and of course KCMO Radio. We'll introduce our student broadcasters. We have two of them tonight as of customary, but for the first time this season they're all from the same school, from Olathe South, and we'll introduce you to them in just a moment. The quarterback for Northwest is Nathan Novaki, and he hands it off to Jadence Martinez, the running back, and he gets from about 4 yards. The line of scrimmage was the 21. They get to the 25-yard line, so it'll be second down and six. We're just underway. The Cougars, they wear white uniforms, black pants, and black hats. Olathe South wears all blue, white numbers, yellow numbers. It'll be second down and six. This is the second play of the ball game, from right to left between the hashes, just inside the 25-yard line. They go the double wing, and they run one of the wings off to the left, but they go up the middle with Martinez, and you'll have a first down, still churning, 40 to the 45, out to the 48-yard line, a gain of 23 yards, and it'll be a first down and 10 for the Cougars. So our student broadcasters tonight from Olathe South, both of them, Jacob Williams and Lena Mead. Guys, welcome to our broadcast, and in the case of Lena, well, if for everybody, it's homecoming here, so you're doing at least double duty. You're with us, but you're also going to be doing homecoming stuff at halftime.
13: Yep, I'm ready to walk on the field and talk during the game.
12: Like, she's actually participating in home. She's not running something. She's in it. So for all we know, we could be sitting with royalty. We'll keep you updated as the night goes on. But back to action here. First and 10 from the Shawnee Mission Northwest 48. And they go up the middle with Martinez, who smashed right at the line of scrimmage. That's good team defense by Olathe South, who they've been banged up. They've had some issues this year, but they are home, and it is their homecoming, and they have a pretty good crowd on hand on this cool evening that continues to file in on both sides. The entire defensive line made the stop, and they actually got a yard, so it's second and 9 from the 49. No score. We're just underway. A minute 45 played between the Cougars and the Falcons.
14: Number 77, Carter Guatney, is playing defensive line for the first time tonight. Was in on that tackle.
12: It'll be second and 9 from the 49. They go under center. They have a back behind them. They have two wings, and they send one of the wings off to the right. It's an option right to Martinez on the pitch, and he has a first down far side.